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8: Abakada.
9: Ang abakada, sounds that make up Tagalog words, pagbigkas at pagsulat ng mga titik o letra sa Tagalog, the basis for our national language. Steam It, Panahon TV, Tagalog Lang, Metro Scene, and Wiki dig into its evolution. Records start with the baybayin, the alphabet used by the early Filipinos in the 1600s. From the Tagalog root word baybay, meaning to spell, baybayin was apparently derived and influenced by Indic and Javanese scripts. There was also the alibata, Paul Rodriguez Versosa named that in 1914, was based on the Arabic alphabet from the Maguindanao Moros, but was modified when the Spanish came. The Spanish introduced the Latin and Spanish alphabet called abecedario, the original alphabet of the Catholicized Filipinos. You could say the Romanized version of baybayin. Then the Americans came and introduced the English language and its 26-letter alphabet. Because there was fear of losing the abecedario, the government ordered the adoption of a Tagalog-based national language. They also wanted a dictionary and grammar book. That's where writer and former Senator Lope K. Santos comes in. In 1939, he developed ang Balarila ng Wikang Pambansa. Abakada became the national alphabet from 1940 to 1976. Noong 1976, ang Department of Education, Culture, and Sports ay nag-issue ng revised alphabet. Dinagdag ang mga letrang C, CH, F, J, LY, NY, Q, RR, VX, at Z. They called it Enriched Alphabet or Pinagyamang Alpabeto. More tweaks follow, and in 1987, the Filipino alphabet was published yet again with 28 letters. What you'd recognize is our modern alphabet. 26 letters from the Latin alphabet and the Spanish N or Ñ and NG or Nang.
5: Yan ang Pinoy kultura because our culture is cool.
10: Magandang araw, si Dingdong Dantes po ito. 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

0: G'day. Radyo Pilipinas World Service can also be heard on shortwave broadcast through the shortwave facilities of the United States Agency for Global Media or Voice of America on the following shortwave frequencies: 15.640 MHz, 17.750 MHz, and 21.720 MHz. I'm Leo Magpayo and this is Dateline Malacañang. Philippine President Ferdinand R. Marcos Jr. on Sunday underscored the government's expanded zero-balance billing program and other frontline services as part of activities marking his birthday. In his latest vlog entitled Kaarawan or Birthday, the President thanked Filipinos for their greetings, noting his schedule had been filled with official trips to Ilocos and India. A modest gathering was later held at the palace grounds that brought together supporters, vloggers, loyalists, and office of the president's staff, alongside persons with disabilities, senior citizens, public school students, and members of the Friends of Imelda Romualdez Marcos. More than 98 local government units or LGUs joined online with food sharing, programs, and distribution of assistance. Among the services highlighted was the expanded zero balance billing now available in 132 hospitals nationwide, covering not only ward patients but also those confined in regular rooms. Community medical checkups, medicine distribution, wheelchairs, and other aid reached 175,565 beneficiaries across 282 sites. The president shared messages of gratitude, including from a leukemia patient whose hospital bill and food assistance were covered. President Marcos also paid tribute to longtime family photographer Willie Tata Willie, who turned 89. He noted Tata Willie had served both his father, the late President Ferdinand E. Marcos Sr., and the Marcos family for decades. The chief executive closed by expressing gratitude to all who sent greetings. Let us listen to Philippine President Ferdinand R. Marcos Jr.'s latest vlog.
1: Maraming salamat sa lahat ng bumati sa aking kaarawan noong nakaraang linggo. 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
1: 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Ito ang isa. Dear President BBM, Happy Birthday Bongbong. Thank you sa food at sa free bill. Ako po ay may sakit na lukmya. 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God bless po. Dear President BBM, kung makarating man ito sa inyo, maraming salamat, maraming pwedeng gawin sa inyong kaarawan, pero pinili mong makapagbahagi sa mamamayang Pilipino. 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To our beloved President PBBM, Happy birthday, dear President. Thank you for all you have done for our country. I believe in you. Thank you for consecrating the Philippines to Our Lady of Guadalupe and Divine Mercy. From Raquel Lim. 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Maraming salamat. To PBBM, have a blessed happy birthday to you. Wishing you good health and sound mind to overcome all the obstacles that surrounds your leadership. I am still hopeful that you will succeed in your efforts to help build the nation and make our country prosperous again. May God bless us. Respectfully yours, TUMP. 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Another 100 years, Tata Willie.
0: Heard the latest vlog of Philippine President Ferdinand R. Marcos Jr.
3: Dateline, Malacañang.
0: Executive Secretary Ralph Recto underscored the government's ongoing commitment to safeguard overseas Filipino workers or OFWs, especially those deceived, trafficked, or stranded far from home, saying their plight remains a priority across administrations. Recto pointed to the case of Mary Jane Veloso, whose 16-year ordeal abroad highlighted the vulnerabilities faced by migrant workers. He said her experience serves as a lesson for government to persist in its duty to protect OFWs regardless of leadership changes. While acknowledging that the years Veloso lost cannot be restored, Recto stressed that the government is determined to secure a better future for her and others like her, ensuring that support and opportunities remain available. The statement affirms Malacañang's position that the welfare of OFWs is a shared national responsibility and that the government's role extends beyond immediate assistance to long-term protection and reintegration.
3: Dateline, Malacañang.
0: Dateline, government offices nationwide are observing a half-day work schedule Monday, September 28, in line with the celebration of the 34th National Family Week and Kainang Pamilya Mahalaga Day. The directive is based on Memorandum Circular, or MC number 136, signed by Executive Secretary Ralph Recto on September 16th. Work in agencies under the executive branch, including government-owned and controlled corporations, or GOCCs, and state universities and colleges, is officially suspended starting 1 o'clock in the afternoon. However, agencies delivering health services, disaster preparedness and response, and other vital operations will continue to function to ensure uninterrupted public service. Kainang Pamilya Mahalaga Day is celebrated every fourth Monday of September, pursuant to Proclamation No. 326 Series of 2012, while Family Week is observed annually during the last week of September. Both highlight the importance of strengthening Filipino families as the foundation of society, with Monday's half-day work suspension meant to give workers more time to spend with their loved ones.
3: Dateline Malacañang.
0: Philippine President Ferdinand R. Marcos Jr. has issued 5 proclamations declaring special non-working days in municipalities across Isabela, Cebu, Palawan, Nueva Vizcaya, and Davao del Sur to allow residents to fully participate in their founding anniversaries and town fiestas. Under Proclamation No. 1450, September 28th was declared a holiday in Luna, Isabela, marking its 77th founding anniversary. In Argao, Cebu, Proclamation No. 1451 designated September 29th as a special non-working day in observance of Araw ng Argao. Meanwhile, Proclamation No. 1452 declared October 1st a holiday in Aborlan, Palawan for its annual town fiesta. In Nueva Vizcaya, Proclamation No. 1453 set October 2nd as a special non-working day in Solano in celebration of Solano Day. Finally, Proclamation No. 1454 declared October 5th on Monday a holiday in Santa Cruz, Davao del Sur in observance of its 142nd founding anniversary. Malacañang emphasized that the proclamations were issued to give residents the opportunity to participate in and enjoy the celebrations. All 5 were signed on September 24th by Acting Executive Secretary Ralph Recto by authority of the President.
3: Dateline Malacañang.
0: The Philippine government is mobilizing resources to confront what Philippine Atmospheric, Geophysical, and Astronomical Services Administration, or PAGASA, has warned will be a moderate to very strong El Niño lasting through 2027, with wide-ranging effects on agriculture, water supply, energy, and public health. The Department of Agriculture, or DA, is seeking 10 billion pesos for scientific interventions to shield farms from prolonged dry spells. This is on top of the 6.2 billion pesos already released by the Department of Budget and Management, or DBM, for fuel and fertilizer subsidies, and another 3.5 billion earmarked for solar irrigation facilities. Agriculture officials stressed that the interventions will be area-specific and science-based, designed to protect vulnerable farming communities. According to the DA, losses in the agriculture sector due to El Nino have climbed to 6.87 billion pesos, affecting more than 223,000 farmers and damaging over 249,000 hectares of farmland. The DA reported total production losses of 163,812 metric tons across crops, livestock, and poultry. Regions hit include the Cordillera Administrative Region, Cagayan Valley, Central Luzon, Calabar Zone, Mimaropa, Bicol, Western Visayas, Negros Island, Central Visayas, Eastern Visayas, Zamboanga Peninsula, Davao Region, Soksarjan, and Caraga. Officials noted that water levels in major dams remain stable, with reservoirs above their respective low water thresholds. The agency has also installed 338 water pumps in regions 2, 3, 4A, 4B, 5, 6, and 9 to boost irrigation supply. PAGASA has consistently warned that El Nino will bring droughts, water shortages, power interruptions, and extreme heat, with children and the elderly most at risk. Weather specialists emphasized that public awareness and preparedness are crucial, urging households to conserve water and sectors to plan for supply and demand challenges in both water and energy. The agency noted that rainfall will be scarce, affecting irrigation, hydropower generation, and domestic water supply. Proper management and conservation are being pushed as immediate safeguards. Continuous monitoring of weather systems is underway to provide timely advisories and enable communities to plan ahead. President Ferdinand R. Marcos Jr. reactivated the Task Force El Nino in 2024 to coordinate nationwide responses, ensuring food security, water safety, and public health protection during extended dry spells. This expanded rewrite positions the El Nino story as a national preparedness narrative, highlighting funding, risk, and government coordination without direct quotes, but weaving in the warnings and advice as part of the storyline.
3: Dateline, Malacañang.
0: Malacañang is urging Vice President Sara Duterte to level up her defense and present evidence to support her responses to allegations after she accused the Marcos Jr. administration of desperation and political maneuvering. The palace statement came after Duterte dismissed as propaganda and distraction the claims that she received money from a police officer linked to former House Speaker Lord Alan Velasco between 2018 and 2022. She described the allegations as a media stunt meant to prop up the impeachment case against her. Palace Press Officer Claire Castro countered that Duterte's arguments rely on rhetoric rather than proof, stressing that credibility requires substantiated responses. Castro added that the vice president should strengthen her defense before attempting to lecture others on political discourse. Malacañang also underscored that the Senate Impeachment Court has its own constitutional mandate and that the proceedings fall squarely within its jurisdiction. The palace warned that defending acts of corruption or normalizing unlawful practices under the guise of justice would undermine the Constitution. The executive, rather the exchange, highlights the intensifying clash between the administration and the vice president as the impeachment trial continues to unfold in the Senate.
3: Dateline, Malacañang.
0: The United States has denounced China's actions against a Philippine humanitarian rotation and resupply mission at Ayungin Shoal in the West Philippine Sea, describing them as dangerous and irresponsible. U.S. Ambassador to the Philippines, Lee Lipton, criticized the maneuvers of the China Coast Guard, or CCG, and the People's Liberation Army Navy, or PLAN, which threatened a collision with a Philippine vessel and blocked a lawful mission to deliver supplies to troops stationed aboard the BRP Sierra Madre. The incident occurred Thursday evening. The Armed Forces of the Philippines, or AFP, reported that 8 Chinese warships and Coast Guard vessels interfered with the Philippine Navy's supply ship, the MV Lapu-Lapu, and 3 support vessels from the Navy and Coast Guard. The harassment lasted nearly 3 hours, with Chinese vessels issuing continuous radio calls, shadowing the Philippine ships, and maneuvering dangerously close. For safety, the mission was aborted at 11:08 in the evening. The Coast Guard's BRP Malabrigo had been deployed to provide security assistance during the operation. China continues to assert sweeping claims over almost the entire South China Sea, overlapping with the Philippines' maritime entitlements under the United Nations Convention on the Law of the Sea, or UNCLOS. In 2016, the Arbitral Tribunal ruled that China's nine-dash line has no legal basis, a decision Manila affirms as final and binding, but which Beijing rejects. The U.S. reiterated its support for the Philippines, calling for an end to escalatory tactics and stressing the importance of freedom of navigation and a free and open Indo-Pacific.
3: Dateline, Malacañang.
0: Meanwhile, the Philippines has urged nations to settle disputes through diplomacy and international law, warning that wars in the Middle East and Ukraine are straining the global economy and worsening humanitarian crisis. Foreign Affairs Secretary Maria Teresa Lazaro, addressing the 81st United Nations General Assembly, pointed out that more than 50 conflicts worldwide are intensifying geopolitical competition and weakening multilateral institutions. She stressed that hunger, climate emergencies, and humanitarian disasters demand urgent collective action rather than fragmented approaches. Lazaro cautioned that disruptions to maritime traffic in the Middle East could spark an energy emergency in the Philippines, while the war in Ukraine continues to fuel a global food crisis and economic shocks not seen since World War II. She underscored that peace is a shared responsibility, not simply the absence of war. On Gaza, Lazaro reiterated Manila's call for an immediate ceasefire, protection of civilians, and release of hostages. She reaffirmed support for the Palestinian right to self-determination, saying a two-state solution remains the only viable path to lasting peace. She also linked the Philippines' stance to maritime disputes, stressing that international law must serve as a guiding lighthouse. Lazaro cited the 2016 South China Sea Arbitral Award as proof that law provides peaceful means to clarify rights and resolve differences. The Philippines, she said, stands firm that disputes must be resolved through law and diplomacy, not violence or might. Lazaro further called for a stronger UN backing reforms for greater representation in the Security Council and reminded delegates that every policy and treaty must ultimately serve real human lives.
3: Dateline, Malacañang.
0: Meantime, the Philippines has unveiled a National Plastic Action Roadmap 2026 to 2040, aiming to slash plastic pollution by 85% within the next 14 years through prevention at the source, stronger collection systems, and expanded recycling nationwide. The Department of Environment and Natural Resources, or DENR, said, the roadmap provides a unified framework for government, businesses, local government units or LGUs, and communities by linking existing laws and programs across the plastics value chain. DENR Secretary Juan Miguel Cunha described the plan as a blueprint to align targets, guide coherent policies, and direct investments where they are most needed. He emphasized that achieving the 2040 target requires sustained action across administrations, with clear milestones and accountability. The roadmap covers both upstream and downstream plastic management, from product design and consumption to recovery, recycling, and residual waste handling. Officials highlighted sachets as a major contributor to pollution, urging producers to redesign packaging and adopt affordable alternatives. The plan also calls for greater participation of the informal waste sector, which already recovers most recyclable materials reaching domestic recyclers. 10 mutually reinforcing outcomes have been identified, including system changes in production and consumption, alongside enabling conditions such as governance, financing, technology, and behavior change. Financing will draw from multiple sources: national and local governments, the private sector, and innovative mechanisms. The roadmap envisions a circular, inclusive, resilient, and accountable plastic system by 2040, ensuring equitable participation of micro, small, and medium enterprises, or MSMEs, and informal workers. Global Plastic Action Partnership representative Royzin Green noted that the Philippines joins a network of 25 national partnerships worldwide, citing progress on the Extended Producer Responsibility, or EPR, law and targeted initiatives against single-use sachets. She underscored the growing number of LGUs embracing circular economy practices, urging them to inspire others and scale up efforts.
3: Dateline, Malacañang.
0: The Peace Implementing Panels of the Government of the Philippines, or GPH, and the Moro Islamic Liberation Front, or MALF, have expressed gratitude to President Ferdinand R. Marcos Jr. for his steadfast support to the Bangsamoro peace process, crediting his leadership for sustaining momentum in the implementation of the Comprehensive Agreement on the Bangsamoro, or CAB. In a joint statement issued after their special meeting in Malaysia, the panel said President Marcos's commitment continues to drive the full realization of the peace accord's provisions, particularly its political and normalization tracks. The meeting produced key agreements, including a joint statement of the GPH and MILF panels, renewed mandates for the Ad Hoc Joint Action Group until 2027 and the Civilian Protection Component until 2028, terms of reference for a technical working group on roadmap development, an addendum on socio-economic programs for decommissioned combatants and MILF camps, a resolution enhancing proposed bills to establish the National Transitional Justice and Reconciliation Commission for the Bangsamoro. On security, the panels agreed in principle to a framework for small arms and light weapons management, directing technical groups to finalize details. Discussions also continue on revitalizing the international monitoring team and measures to put weapons beyond use. MILF panel chair Mohagher Iqbal reaffirmed the group's commitment to complete the peace agreement, stressing that combatants who laid down arms and families who endured conflict must see normalization fulfilled in their lifetime. The Office of the Presidential Advisor on Peace, Reconciliation and Unity, or OPAPRU, said the outcomes reflect the administration's continued support, with GPH panel chair Mel Senen Sarmiento noting that the agreements were made possible by the president's dedication to lasting peace in the Bangsamoro.
3: Dateline, Malacañang.
0: In other news, the remains of a Filipino seafarer killed when an unidentified projectile struck the oil tanker MT Hercules Star at Dubai Delta Anchorage on September 9th have been brought home to the Philippines. The body arrived on September 26th aboard Emirates Flight EK332 at the Ninoy Aquino International Airport or NAIA Terminal 3. Where the Overseas Workers Welfare Administration, or OWA, and the Department of Migrant Workers, or DMW, coordinated with concerned agencies and the local manning agency for proper processing and delivery to the seafarer's family. OWA said it continues to provide welfare assistance and personal support to the bereaved family through its regional welfare office, ensuring they receive the help they need during this difficult time. The agency extended its condolences, stressing that its commitment to overseas Filipino workers extends to their families, especially in moments of loss. OWA vowed to remain by the family's side in the next steps and to guarantee the provision of appropriate aid and support.
3: Dateline, Malacañang.
0: Two Filipino tourists were killed and eight others seriously injured when a bus carrying around 50 passengers to the Oktoberfest beer festival in southern Germany overturned on a motorway early Sunday, police confirmed to Agence France-Presse or AFP. The accident occurred near Buchloe, close to the Austrian border, around 4 o'clock in the morning GMT. German media reported that one victim died at the scene while another later succumbed to injuries. Authorities deployed significant emergency resources with about 250 personnel responding. The motorway was closed in both directions as rescue operations continued. The Philippine Consulate General in Frankfurt said it is deeply saddened by the tragedy and is coordinating closely with German police and relevant authorities to verify the victims' identities and assist affected nationals. The Philippine Honorary Consulate in Munich is also involved in the response. Philippine Consul General in Milan, Jim Tito San Agustin, extended condolences to the families, assuring support and coordination with Frankfurt officials. Initial investigation findings indicate the bus, chartered by a travel company, left the road before overturning. The vehicle had departed from Mailand and was bound for Munich.
3: Dateline, Malacañang.
0: Transport groups have expressed gratitude to President Ferdinand R. Marcos Jr. for quickly acting on their appeal for a fare increase, saying the adjustment will help cushion the impact of rising fuel prices on their operating costs. Among those who extended thanks where the Provincial Bus Operators Association of the Philippines, the Southern Luzon Bus Operators Association, and the Mega Manila Consortium. The fare hike for public utility vehicles, or PUVs, takes effect September 28th, following approval by the Land Transportation Franchising and Regulatory Board, or LTFRB. Acting LTFRB Chairman Greg Pua Jr. said, the board balanced commuter welfare with the need to keep public transport safe and sustainable. He reminded passengers that the new fare matrix is available on the LTFRB website. Transport groups acknowledged the increase as an added burden for commuters but appealed for understanding, stressing that the adjustment is necessary to keep services running amid successive oil price hikes.
3: Dateline, Malacañang.
0: Meanwhile, the National Capital Region Police Office, or NCRPO, has ruled out measures to safeguard commuters and maintain order during the three-day transport strike from Monday to Wednesday. NCRPO Officer in Charge, Brigadier General Christopher Abrahano, directed all police districts and stations to coordinate with local governments, transport authorities, and partner agencies to ensure security and public assistance, particularly in areas expected to see heavy passenger traffic and disruptions. Police visibility will be intensified in transport terminals, major roads, schools, business districts, and commercial areas. Abrahano emphasized that the police will respect the right of transport groups to protest peacefully, but appealed for order and consideration for operators and drivers who continue to provide services. The NCRPO assured commuters of assistance, including libreng sakay, or in English, free ride operations, to help stranded passengers reach workplaces, schools, and homes safely. Officers will be deployed not only to maintain peace and order, but also to provide direct support to commuters in need. Abrahano stressed that the objective is to allow protesters, commuters, motorists, and the public to carry out their activities safely while minimizing inconvenience during the strike.
3: Dateline, Malacañang.
0: And finally, for our foreign exchange rates, the Banco Central ng Pilipinas reported that as of Monday, September 28th, the Philippine peso traded at 62 pesos and 60 centavos against the United States dollar. The Japanese yen was valued at 40 centavos, the Singapore dollar at 49 pesos and 1 centavo, the South Korean won at 5 centavos, and the Chinese yuan at 9 pesos and 33 centavos. Other key exchange rates showed the Hong Kong dollar at 7 pesos and 98 centavos, the British pound at 82 pesos and 91 centavos, the euro at 71 pesos and 27 centavos, the Canadian dollar at 44 pesos and 25 centavos, and the Saudi Arabian rial at 16 pesos and 68 centavos.
3: Dateline, Malacañang.
0: Before we conclude our program, Radyo Pilipinas World Service of the Presidential Broadcast Service can be heard over the following shortwave frequencies: 15.640 MHz, 17.750 MHz, and 21.720 MHz. Radyo Pilipinas World Service is also live on audio streaming. 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And that concludes this edition of Dateline Malacañang. For Radyo Pilipinas World Service, this is Leo Magpayo. 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

0: Time to celebrate kulturang Pinoy. 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
1: Ang kwento ng adobo. From its humble beginnings sa hapagkainan ng mga Pilipino noong ika-16 na siglo to 21st century international tables, adobo, the most famous and the country's national dish, speaks of our culture, the sour and the salty, the sweetness and spice, mixed with the richness of tender chunks of pork or chicken, sometimes both, together. It has traveled provinces, crossed continents to inspire chefs and delight peoples across the seas. Traditionally cooked in clay pots, the Spanish gave the name adobo to the dish, from adobar, which means marinate. It is an indigenous cooking method that uses vinegar and salt to preserve food in the tropical climate. It's been cooked a multitude of ways. Simple, may maanghang, merong may coconut milk, depende sa rehiyon na siyang pinanggalingan. It's so flexible, it can create various and sometimes new tastes. Panlasang Pinoy has listed 31 of what they call insanely delicious adobo recipes. There's the traditional chicken adobo, simple, made with chicken, soy sauce, vinegar, garlic, peppercorns, and bay leaves. There's adobo that varies in color and taste, adobong dilaw, adobong pula, at adobong puti. At hindi lang lutong chicken or pork, may adobong tahong, adobong kangkong, and chicken feet adobo. The New York Times once shared on Twitter a simple chicken adobo recipe as comfort food to cook in the middle of winter. The Food Network had its own adobo recipe, and there is apparently a Spanish chicken adobo with chocolate. This humble but iconic adobo is not without controversy. Wikipedia says a trade department once announced plans to standardize the most popular Filipino dishes to make them easier to promote, starting with the adobo. Maraming hindi natuwa.
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6: Good day to all of our listeners here on Radyo Pilipinas World Service. This is World News in 5 and I'm your host, Steph Vicente. Libya is gaining strategic importance as European countries search for alternative energy supplies amid the global energy crisis linked to the conflict involving the United States, Israel, and Iran. Al Jazeera reports the North African country holds an estimated 48 billion barrels of proven oil reserve, the largest in Africa, and produces about 1.5 million barrels of crude oil per day. Libya also has significant natural gas resources, with its oil reaching international markets through the Mediterranean and its Green Stream pipeline connecting directly to Europe. However, the country faces major challenges in expanding its energy exports because of insecurity and structural weaknesses in its domestic energy system. More than 70% of Libya's gas production is consumed locally, primarily for electricity generation, contributing to a decline in gas exports from about 200 billion cubic feet in 2019 to just 35 billion in 2025. In other news overseas, British authorities have arrested 5 men on suspicion of terrorism and explosives offenses near RAF Fairford, an airbase in England used by U.S. long-range bombers. involved in operations against Iran. As reported by the CNN, the arrest followed information provided by local residents shortly after midnight, with bomb disposal teams deployed and nearby homes evacuated as a precaution. Counter-terrorism police and the suspects were also detained on suspicion of preparing a terrorist act, although authorities have not identified them or disclosed a possible motive. Officials emphasize that the investigation remains in its early stages and that the five men remain in custody. U.S. President Donald Trump praised the arrest, while the U.S. Embassy in London urged Americans in Britain to remain alert and take reasonable precautions for their personal safety. And finally, rescuers in Nepal have recovered two bodies following an avalanche that struck a climbing group at the base camp of Himlong Himal in Manang District. According to BBC News, about a dozen people are still believed to be missing after heavy snow swept through the camp on Sunday morning. Rescue operations have been complicated by continuing snowfall and poor weather, which initially prevented helicopters and teams from reaching the area. Experienced mountaineers have since been sent from Kathmandu by helicopter, and authorities expecting search and rescue efforts to continue as weather conditions permit. And that concludes today's edition of World News in 5. For Radyo Pilipinas World Service, this has been Steph Vicente. Good day and stay safe, everyone.
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4: 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World News in 5. Here on Radyo Pilipinas World Service.
0: Time to celebrate kulturang Pinoy. Tradisyon, musika, sining, literatura at iba pa. Anything and everything fun and Filipino. Ito ang Pinoy kultura.
7: A blessing of safe voyage and a chance to cool off.
8: Pinagmamalaki ng kanta ang Antipolo,
7: named after Tipolo or breadfruit, prolific in the area. The city prides itself as the pilgrimage capital of the Philippines. Two of its more popular attractions are the historical Church of the Nuestra Señora de la Paz y Buen Viaje and its summer popular waterfalls, ang Hinulugang Taktak. The Franciscan missionaries built the church in 1578 and the Jesuits administered it in 1591. Thousands traveled to pray to Our Lady of Peace and Good Voyage, brought in from Mexico in 1626 and enshrined in the cathedral. A favorite tradition is trekking to the shrine on Good Friday Eve and May 1st. Another tradition is having new cars blessed at the church. Many believe it will ensure the safety of the car and its passengers. OFWs also pray for success abroad.
8: Pagkatapos ng pagpapala sa misa ay ang inaabangan ng mga bata ang pagligo sa sikat na Hinulugang Taktak,
7: described playfully in its song. It was first opened in July 1952, became a national park in September 1990, and a protected landscape in November 2000. In 2002, it had to be rehabbed because of water pollution.

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Radyo Pilipinas World Service Online, reaching you in digital format anytime, anywhere from Manila, Philippines.

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3: These stipulations will be limited only to three basic matters. Number one, that the bank records exist. Number two, that they were produced by the identified banks pursuant to subpoenas issued by this honorable court. And number three, that they are genuine and authentic copies of the records maintained and produced by those banks. Ganun lang po kasimple, Your Honors. We will withdraw our request for admission if the respondent will agree to this.
2: Alian, una lang nanawagan si Jocno sa Senate Impeachment Court na huwag ibasura agad ang request ng depensa dito sa admission of evidences. 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
3: Your Honors, with due respect, none of the grounds raised by the respondent justifies the wholesale rejection of the prosecution's request for admission. First, the respondent argues that Rule 26 is inapplicable because impeachment proceedings are penal in character. But an impeachment trial, Your Honors, is neither an ordinary civil action nor a criminal prosecution. It is, as we have repeatedly said, a sui generis constitutional proceeding governed principally by the rules of the Senate sitting as an impeachment court.
4: As I have said earlier tonight,
1: Yes, go ahead, Ms. Lani.
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4: While we're waiting, Major Sanggalang, yung nilagay niyong price doon is based on a brand new price.
5: Yes po. But, for the information po of everybody, sa FEO din po, nakalagay ang storage. So lahat po ng mga baril na hindi pa po
4: nabebenta
5: ay nasa storage po ng PNP FEO. At doon na rin po kami nagkandak ng market survey dahil nandun din po yung mga representative po ng mga dealers, ng mga gun store.
4: So would you be in a position to say na brand new lahat yon nung na-acquire? Not necessarily.
5: Not necessary, sir.
4: So, would
5: but
4: you be...
5: I can check the record, sir, kung...
4: Would you be in a position to know kung binili niya yon o binigay sa kanya? No, also.
5: I can check the record, sir.
4: As to the mode of transfer or mode of
5: as to the mode of transfer, sir, I would like to answer again sa kanina po. Makikita ko po sa system kung galing po siya sa gun store or galing sa tao.
4: Okay. Senator Judge Alan Cayetano is recognized.
6: Just on
4: what
6: your
4: is
6: point,
4: your pleasure, sir?
6: Just on your point, presiding officer, just to clarify, Major.
5: Sige po.
6: So yes, pag sir, nakalagay dyan yung date 2023 or 2024, so yung price mo is as of today or as of 2023?
5: As of today po. Nakalagay po dun sa baba ng certification po namin.
6: Yeah, so that wouldn't be fair because sa SALN, you can put acquisition cost. Sa SALN, you can choose between an acquisition cost and the how much it is today. So that's not on you kasi
5: yes, yes,
6: yan lang yung survey nyo. But
5: yes,
6: for, as Congresswoman Zamora said, for the public and for the Senator judges, diba? Yes, if I'm not mistaken, Mr. Presiding Officer, diba, you can put yung acquisition cost.
4: Yes, yes. I'm subject to that qualification, Your Honor. You may proceed, Honorable Zamora.
7: Thank you, Your Honor.
4: What is the pleasure of Senator Judge Rafi Tulfo?
8: Mr. Presiding Officer, nasa break kasi ako kanina, may bisita ako, kaya
4: apa,
8: hindi ko nabutin yung pag-upisa pala ng hearing. Natataka ako, ba't kailangan pa talagang ilagay dito as witness itong si, I'm sorry, what's your name, sir?
5: Major Jorickson Hilario Sanggalang, sir.
8: Yeah, kasi from what I know, yung firearms pwede naman declare as personal properties. Lahat naman tayo siguro, lahat ng senator judges dito may baril one way or the other. It's up to us na lang kung paano natin i-declare. Ako, in-itemize ko. I'm sure yung iba siguro sa mga senator dito nilalagay sa personal properties. So gumawa ako ng computation, 51 firearms all in all, yung firearms ni BP Sara sa kanya ni Attorney Maneses. And kung ilalagay natin at 60,000 each, bawat isa, that's only 3 million. And nag-declare siya ng 31 million sa kanyang SALN. So, sobra-sobra pa yon. So, for me, sorry, this is a waste of time. Mas maray pa sana tayong pwedeng gawin. Mag-plenary na lang tayo. 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At, sorry, nothing personal about you. Para sa akin, irrelevant po itong witness natin dito. Salamat po, Mr. President.
7: Your Honor, a short manifestation.
4: Earlier, Senator Judge Raffi, the court made a ruling already regarding this witness. And we are trying to abbreviate the presentation of this witness so as not to, as you pointed out, unduly waste the court's time on this issue or matter, which most or some of the senator judges don't seem to appreciate the value of in relation to this article. But nevertheless, the court has already made, the presiding officer already made a ruling. So, Honorable Zamora, please continue.
7: Yes, Your Honor. We will be brief and we will show that it is not just 60,000 pesos per gun that was listed.
4: Kindly proceed.
7: Okay, thank you. Mr. Witness, item number 13 ang certification po ninyo patungkol sa mga firearms ni Vice President Sara Duterte.
4: Kindly zoom it in.
7: Refers to an M&P9 compact pistol. Magkano po ito?
5: 99,000, ma'am. Number, as of the current market price, ma'am.
7: Number 15 po ay isang Winchester rifle. Magkano po ito?
5: 120,000, ma'am.
7: Number 8 po, STI Legend pistol. Magkano po ito?
5: 167,000, ma'am.
7: May tatlo po.
9: Your Honor, may we... There is already a list supposedly of the market value. If we continue with this, we can already see it. Can we ask that this already be,
7: Your Honor, just
9: irrelevant,
7: last
9: Your Honor.
4: A couple more, Honorable Zamora, and then
7: yes,
4: move on.
7: Your Honor, just the last two for the Vice President, and another 5 for Attorney Manscarpio.
4: And then yes,
7: so,
4: and then move on.
7: Then we will move on. Item number 7, 10, and 20 are Bushmaster rifles. Magkano po ang bawat isa?
5: 200,000, ma'am.
7: At sa item number 5 po, HK636C rifle, magkano po ito?
5: 300,000, ma'am.
7: Puntahan natin ang mga firearms po ni Attorney Manasseh Scarpio.
9: Your Honor, may we object again for it being irrelevant if it's going to be the same thing that would occur?
4: We'll register your continuing objection, Thank Attorney you, CJ. Kindly limit it to just 3 and then give us the total, Honorable Zamora.
7: Yes, Your Honor. Okay, we will limit it to actually just 3. Yes. Item number 5, Mr. Witness. Metro pistol. Magkano po ito?
5: 320,000, ma'am.
7: Item number 20, Mr. Witness, ng certification ni Attorney Manscarpio sa Brugger and Thomet APC rifle. Magkano po ito?
5: 600,500, ma'am.
7: Okay. At item number 7, HK416 rifle. Magkano po ito?
5: Correct. 300,000, ma'am.
4: I don't believe it shows 300,000.
7: Item
4: counsel.
7: Number 17,
5: seven,
7: Mr. Witness.
5: 7 po ay...
7: 17, sorry.
5: Ah, 17.
7: 17 HK416.
5: 900,000, ma'am.
7: 900,000. Okay po. Base po sa inyong certifications, ano po ang total value ng kanilang firearms based on your market survey?
9: Your Honor, if I may only, apologies.
4: Yes, Attorney CJ.
9: The total here is irrelevant because the witness already admitted that these are just market surveys and it is not the acquisition cost. And that this certification is also misleading.
4: Subject to that qualification and subject to cross-counsel, let's go to the total. Just
9: thank you, Your Honor.
4: Set this aside already. What's the total for the guns allegedly owned by the Vice President and her spouse? Major Sangalang?
5: More than 7,200,000.
4: Kindly
5: Honor.
4: Give us the exact amount, sir. Na-add nyo ba? Hindi.
5: I-add ko, sir.
4: May total kayo nung kay Vice President?
5: Meron, sir.
4: Then state the total for each.
5: Okay. Kay Vice President Sara Duterte po ay 2,184,550. At kay Attorney Manasseh Scarpio naman po ay 5,035,820.
4: And these again are based on your market surveys based on acquisition cost?
5: Yes. No, sir.
4: No, not acquisition cost. Market survey of market the price of the guns.
5: And the price of the guns.
4: Not necessarily the acquisition cost of these
5: guns.
4: Yes,
5: sir. Yes, Your Honor.
4: Because you have no personal knowledge as to the actual acquisition cost.
5: Tama po, Your
4: if
5: Honor.
4: If any. Kasi baka binigay.
5: Tama po, Your Honor.
4: Okay. Honorable Zamora, you're a witness.
7: Thank you, Your Honor. Just a last few questions, Your Honor. Kanina nasabi niyo po na ang may hawak ng Type 5 LTAP ay nangangailangan ng vault. 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
7: Thank you, Mr. Witness. Para lang sa aming kaalaman, gaano kalaki ba ho ang isang gun vault?
9: Your relevance, your honor, and speculative?
7: Not speculative, Your Honor.
4: With your indulgence, Major Sangalang, posible po ba na ang isang kwarto na may double lock o may vault makonsiderang vault na for purposes of putting these firearms? A small, maliit na kwarto, parang bodega. Parang armory.
5: Sir, I don't want to speculate my answer, sir. Because
4: that's not in the rules.
5: And I am not part of the inspecting team, sir, na nag-inspection ng vault.
4: And that's also not part of the rules, as I am aware of. Hindi naman sinabing kahadayero na may combination na dapat hindi masusunog ng 50 hours o 30 hours, di ba? Sinabi lang vault. Understanding?
5: Yes, sir. Tama po kayo.
4: It would be under lock and key.
5: Yes, sir. Tama po kayo.
4: So, it is possible na it can be stored in a small room, small bodega, as long as it is under lock and key. It is possible.
5: Maaari po.
4: Okay. Your witness, kindly continue, Honorable Zamora.
7: Thank you, Your Honor. Mr. Witness, matatawag mo ba itong isang armory?
9: Objection, Your Honor. Speculative.
4: It is speculative, counsel. Move on, counsel.
7: Mr. Witness, tama ba na ang ating Vice President ay may ganito kalaking baril?
9: Objection, Your Honor. Same. And
4: again, it would be hypothetical and speculative. It's not presented as an expert, counsel.
7: No further questions, Your Honor.
4: Thank you, counsel. Attorney CJ.
9: Your Honor, since the Honorable Presiding Officer already established that it is what the testimony was on the market share and not the acquisition cost, market value and not the acquisition cost, nothing to cross, Your Honor.
4: Given the manifestations of the Senator judges earlier, I presume nobody wishes to make interjections? Senator Judge Rafi. Senator Judge Rafi is recognized.
10: Thank you, sir.
4: You may proceed, sir. You have 2 minutes when you're ready.
8: Para sa akin, siguro papalitan natin yung pagdideklara ng firearms sa ating SALN. 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But I didn't know that. I thought may limit, certain limits that you can own, especially the high-powered guns na pinapakita doon. Those are high-powered, Bushmaster, HK. 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
5: Yes po. 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
8: This is something siguro i-revisit ng ating mga mababatas, yung ownership of guns, whether you are a collector or not. 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That's all. Mr. Presiding Officer, salamat po.
4: Senator Judge Zubiri is recognized. One of our gun enthusiasts here in the Senate.
10: No, I just mentioned to Senator Rafi na pro-gun po ako na legislator. No, it's actually just for the record as well, Mr. President. Mr. Presiding Officer, for our dear friend, Senator Rafi Tulfo. During the several hearings when we passed the firearms law, 0.01, at pwede ko tanungin po si Major, 0.01% lang ng registered firearms ay ginagamit po sa krimen. Tama po ba yun, Your Honor? That is the records being given to us by DILG and PNP, more or less.
5: Sir, can I check first before I answer, okay, sir?
10: But during the last hearing kasi, 0.01% lang ang registered firearms ay ginagamit po sa krimen at almost 99.99% ay unregistered loose firearms. Kaya dito sa bansa natin, unlike the United States where they have the Second Amendment in the Constitution, which is the right to bear arms, dito it is a privilege. Pribileo po yan. And dahil pribileo po yan, ingat na ingat po yung licensed firearms users na gamitin yan. Ingat na ingat nga kami mag-road rage, ingat na ingat po kami magka-violation, whatever. Pati acts of lasciviousness, pwede nang tanggalin lahat ng firearms mo in one order of the PNP. So, it doesn't really matter if you have one or 100 firearms, as long as you follow the law and you follow the law to its proper implementation. That means that you cannot use these firearms. You cannot bring it out of the residence unless you have a license to carry, permit to carry, PTC. At the same time also, under the law, a type 5 user can own, as type 5 kasi is collector, di ba po?
5: Yes po.
10: As collector, you can have also as many firearms as you want, as long as you comply. It is in a safe, you do not bring it out and fire indiscriminately. It has to have a permit to transport when you take it to the range, etc., etc. So, hindi naman po, actually, yung mga private armies, with due respect to my dear good friend, Senator Rafi, yan po, mga private armies, usually licensed firearms yan, yung mga BIFF, kung sino-sino mga terrorist elements yan sa Mindanao, unlicensed yan. 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And I think the law is sufficient. The law is sufficient. That's the law that was authored by Senator Ping Lacson. Very sufficient na po yan when it comes to implementation. I think the only part of the law that I would like to amend, and I think that will be the discussion of Senator Lacson's next hearing, is yung paggamit, lalo na yung sa mga school shootings. 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I think that would be a good way to amend the law. Pag pinabayaan nyo lang, naiwan nyo lang dun sa sala o sa kwarto nyo at ginamit yung baril na sa krimen, you are also liable. Liable po yung gun owner. Hindi niya po pwedeng sabihin na na hindi niya alam. So he's liable. So for that, I think that would make the firearms law even more effective, Your Honors. Pero I think at the moment, the firearms law is sapat naman po yan. And just a point of information, I know there's no relevance to this investigation because really, I think we should just be moving to other points of evidence, Mr. President.
11: The Senate President is recognized. You may proceed, sir. You have 2 minutes when you're ready.
12: Thank you, Mr. Presiding Officer. Major Sanggalang, yung kaninang pinresent yung mga market prices yan, di ba?
5: Yes po. Yes, Your Honor.
12: Pero pag tinitignan ko yung listahan na pinoduce nyo, imposible naman pong bibili ni Attorney Manassas to tsaka ni Vice President sa isang bugso. So over the years, binili niya ito. So sa aking pagkaalam, pag nagbebenta ng baril second hand, mas mababa yung presyo dahil may depreciation, di ba? Tama po ba? Based on your experience as a firearms expert.
5: Based po sa, on my knowledge, sir, mas madalas po na ganun. However, sir, there's an instance, sir, na mas nagmamahal yung baril. Especially, lalo na, sir, kung stop production na po yun. 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
5: Yes, po.
12: So, ibig sabihin, dapat i-declare sa SALN o dapat ang SALN yung mas murang presyo.
5: Your Honor,
12: depreciated na siya.
5: Your Honor, I think I am not in the position to answer that question.
12: Sinasabi ko lang. Sinasabi ko lang. Yes, kasi yung pinresent natin dito, brand new price eh. No, but ang ating pinag-uusapan dito, yung dapat i-declare sa SALN. 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
12: based on your experience, ha?
5: Opo, based on my experience, sir, meron lang po ako ditong isang hindi po masabi sa baril ni Vice President Sara kasi I'm not so familiar with this, sir. Mm-hmm. 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
12: 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It can depreciate dahil normal na baril lang siya. I mean, your experience.
5: Tama po. 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
12: 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When you register a baril? Yung mga baril?
5: Wala po, sir. Ano lang po. Model, kind, and caliber lang po.
12: So, hindi nyo tinitignan yung year of production?
5: Hindi po.
12: Ah, okay. So, mahirap malaman talaga kung ano yung totoong value ng baril as of this point. Base dito sa listahan mo. Yung totoong value niya as of this point.
5: Opo.
12: Alright. Thank you, Mr. Presiding Officer.
11: There being no other senator judge who wishes to make an interjection, we shall excuse the witness. Kung wala na po.
7: Thank you very much, Your Honor, for allowing us a presentation Thank of this you. Witness.
4: Major Sanggalang, Police Major Sanggalang, maraming salamat po sa inyong panahon, oras, kooperasyon at pagsagot sa mga katanungan ng magkabilang partido, guided ng mga senator judges sa hapon na ito. Thank you. Your excuse, sir.
5: Maraming salamat din po.
4: Honorable Ridon, yes, what is your pleasure?
13: Because we are waiting for Mayor Duterte to attend on the date that he will come to the impeachment court.
4: That
13: will
4: be tomorrow, counsel.
13: We would want to discuss the next witnesses. We would want to discuss the next witnesses after.
4: You may do so, counsel.
9: Before that, may I ask that our lead be recognized?
4: Yes, Attorney Sheila is recognized.
9: Thank you, Your Honor.
4: On the part of the respondent. You may proceed, Honorable Ridon.
13: Pagkatapos po niya, Mayor Duterte, ang pagkakasunod-sunod po na hinahain po namin ngayon ay una, si Register of Deeds 4 ng Davao City Regional Center, Attorney Kathy Florence M. Baldonado. Pagkatapos po ay si Attorney Marco K. Pineda, Deputy Register of Deeds 3. At panghuli po si Attorney Ronel Buenaventura, Executive Director ng Anti-Money Laundering Council Secretariat, Your Honor.
4: We are in receipt actually of that request. However, the chair will issue separate dates for the subpoena given the sequence para hindi naman po maabala masyado ang mga taong ito sa mahabang panahon na hindi naman sila matatawag pa. If they will be presented in that sequence, then the clerk of court is directed to issue the corresponding subpoena for Attorney Baldonado and Attorney Pineda on September 30, October 1 and 2, and the corresponding subpoena to Attorney Buenaventura on October 1 and 2 only, excluding September 30. The Sergeant-at-Arms is directed to observe the requirements for valid service under Rule 21 in relation to Rule 14 of the Rules of Court. In particular, Rule 21, Section 6 provides that costs for court attendance and production of documents and other materials shall be tendered or charged accordingly, quote-unquote. The panel of prosecutors is directed to observe, whenever applicable, the aforementioned rule and make the corresponding tender whenever asked for or if necessary, given that these two witnesses will be coming from out of town in excess of 100 kilometers.
13: All right. We submit, Your Honor.
4: So ordered.
14: Your Honor.
4: Yes, Attorney Sheila, anything?
14: We'd just like to ask if these three witnesses will be the only witnesses that they intend to present this week, because I seem to recall that in the request for subpoena, there are other witnesses listed.
4: Hanggang doon na lang siguro. Malamang abot pa tayo hanggang next. Ano yung Friday tayo ngayon, ano?
13: Tama po.
4: Yes, for this week. For this week, Attorney Sheila.
14: And also, Your Honor, the schedule for trial until Wednesdays from 10 a.m. to 2:30 p.m. or?
4: Still until 2:30 p.m.
14: And we will start with the whole day trial starting Thursday.
4: Whole day trial beginning October 1. And then we'll proceed to October 2, and then 5, 6, 7, 8, 9, 12, 11, 13, 12, 11, 13, 14 would be whole day trials.
14: Thank you, Your Honor.
4: So do you think that'll be sufficient, Honorable Ridon, hanggang Friday na? Bearing in mind, we will have whole day trials.
13: In the meantime, Your Honor, yes. Sila po muna yung mga testigo.
4: Kindly prepare one or two more, and you can inform us tomorrow. Since it's still going to be Friday, if you still have enough time.
13: We submit yon.
4: Any other points, Honorable Don?
13: We're finished for today, Your Honor.
4: Okay, the court will issue its ruling with respect to the request for admission, objection, rebuttal, and sur-rebuttal of the counsels for the parties. And we'll also issue the corresponding ruling on the show cause orders issued last week to wind the day for tomorrow after the testimony, hopefully, of Mayor Duterte. There be no other matters to be taken up. Trial is hereby adjourned until tomorrow, 10 a.m., Tuesday, September 29, 2026. Session is at 2:30. It will be called at 2:30 for the information of the senators.
15: Ang paglilitis, the impeachment hearing of Vice President Sara Duterte, a Radyo Pilipinas coverage.

0: 3110 o community-based tourism bill, hindi ba mabasa 30% ng net tourism revenues mula sa community-managed tourist sites ang ilalaan sa komunidad para sa maling pamumuhunan. 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
6: A blessing of safe voyage and a chance to cool off. Pinagmamalaki ng kanta ang Antipolo, named after tipolo or breadfruit. Prolific in the area, the city prides itself as the pilgrimage capital of the Philippines. Two of its more popular attractions are the historical Church of the Nuestra Señora de la Paz y Buen Viaje and its summer popular waterfalls, ang Hinulugang Taktak. The Franciscan missionaries built the church in 1578 and the Jesuits administered it in 1591. Thousands traveled to pray to Our Lady of Peace and Good Voyage, brought in from Mexico in 1626 and enshrined in the cathedral. A favorite tradition is trekking to the shrine on Good Friday Eve and May 1st. Another tradition is having new cars blessed at the church. Many believe it will ensure the safety of the car and its passengers. OFWs also pray for success abroad. Pagkatapos ng pagpapala sa misa ay ang inaabangan ng mga bata ang pagligo sa sikat na Hinulugang Taktak, described playfully in its song. It was first opened in July 1952, became a national park in September 1990, and a protected landscape in November 2000. In 2002, it had to be rehabbed because of water pollution. In February 2020, Hinulugang Taktak reopened, together with unique recreational installations for wall climbing, hanging bridges, and a spider web platform. And don't forget, before you leave, ang pasalubong. Sikat sa lugar ang suman at mangga. But you can also bring home antipolo in a jar, like coco jam, latik, kalamay, or adobong kasoy. So, no time to waste. Get into the culture, enjoy a blessing, and have some fun. Tayo na!
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0: July 1952, became a national park in September 1990, and a protected landscape in November 2000. In 2002, it had to be rehabbed because of water pollution. In February 2020, Hinulugang Taktak reopened, together with unique recreational installations for wall climbing, hanging bridges, and a spider web platform. And don't forget, before you leave, ang pasalubong, sikat sa lugar ang suman at mangga. But you can also bring home antipolo in a jar, like cocoa jam, latik, kalamay, or adobong kasoy. So, no time to waste. Get into the culture, enjoy a blessing, and have some fun. Tayo na!
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1: 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Tradisyon, musika, sining, literatura at iba pa. Anything and everything fun and Filipino. Ito ang Pinoy kultura.
7: If there's anything that could describe the Filipino, it's that he loves to eat, which may not be exclusive to the race, but is especially unique because of his ingenuity and creativity when it comes to making food that's not only delicious, but affordable. Ika nga, swak sa bulsa at panlasa. And in the case of street food, adventurous. Street food in the Philippines has especially become a fast-growing industry. The more popular ones, ang pinakamabenta, are known to its consumers by their unusual names, tulad ng Adidas, Walk Man at Betamax. Sigurado akong na-experience na ng panlasa mo ang paanang manok, tinga ng baboy, and clotted pig or chicken blood na parabang maliliit na blood cakes, named after what movies used to be watched on or ang Betamax. Nikay de Guzman and Esquire says in the 50s, livestock was plentiful. Street food sold were the more expensive cuts, chicken or pork barbecue. But when the economic crisis hit in the 70s, Pinoys looked to the parts that normally get thrown out, like intestines and innards. These suddenly became valuable and reinforced the Filipino practice, walang tapon, walang sayang, that in turn brought out the isaw, a word that came from sausawan, where you dip the isaw. But that's just three of a variety of street food. There's even a day-old chick boiled or fried, and these days, chicken skin, found more often near bus stops, markets, or workplaces where an ordinary person can grab a...
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0: time to celebrate kulturang Pinoy. 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
1: A blessing of safe voyage and a chance to cool off, pinagmamalaki ng kanta ang Antipolo, named after Tipolo or breadfruit, prolific in the area. The city prides itself as the pilgrimage capital of the Philippines. Two of its more popular attractions are the historical Church of the Nuestra Señora de la Paz y Buen Viaje and its summer popular waterfalls, ang Hinulugang Taktak. The Franciscan missionaries built the church in 1578 and the Jesuits administered it in 1591. Thousands traveled to pray to Our Lady of Peace and Good Voyage, brought in from Mexico in 1626 and enshrined in the cathedral. A favorite tradition is trekking to the shrine on Good Friday Eve and May 1st. Another tradition is having new cars blessed at the church. Many believe it will ensure the safety of the car and its passengers. OFWs also pray for success abroad. Pagkatapos ng pagpapala sa misa ay ang inaabangan ng mga bata ang pagligo sa sikat na Hinulugang Taktak, described playfully in its song. It was first opened in July 1952, became a national park in September 1990, and a protected landscape in November 2000. In 2002, it had to be rehabbed because of water pollution. In February 2020, Hinulugang Taktak reopened, together with unique recreational installations for wall climbing, hanging bridges, and a spider web platform.

0: G'day. Radyo Pilipinas World Service can also be heard on shortwave broadcast through the shortwave facilities of the United States Agency for Global Media or Voice of America on the following shortwave frequencies: 15.640 MHz, 17.750 MHz, and 21.720 MHz. I'm Leo Magpayo and this is Dateline Malacañang. Philippine President Ferdinand R. Marcos Jr. on Sunday underscored the government's expanded zero-balance billing program and other frontline services as part of activities marking his birthday. In his latest vlog entitled Kaarawan or Birthday, the President thanked Filipinos for their greetings, noting his schedule had been filled with official trips to Ilocos and India. A modest gathering was later held at the palace grounds that brought together supporters, vloggers, loyalists, and office of the president's staff, alongside persons with disabilities, senior citizens, public school students, and members of the Friends of Imelda Romualdez Marcos. More than 98 local government units or LGUs joined online with food sharing, programs, and distribution of assistance. Among the services highlighted was the expanded zero balance billing now available in 132 hospitals nationwide, covering not only ward patients but also those confined in regular rooms. Community medical checkups, medicine distribution, wheelchairs, and other aid reached 175,565 beneficiaries across 282 sites. The president shared messages of gratitude, including from a leukemia patient whose hospital bill and food assistance were covered. President Marcos also paid tribute to longtime family photographer Willie Tata Willie, who turned 89. He noted Tata Willie had served both his father, the late President Ferdinand E. Marcos Sr., and the Marcos family for decades. The chief executive closed by expressing gratitude to all who sent greetings. Let us listen to Philippine President Ferdinand R. Marcos Jr.'s latest vlog.
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1: 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Ito ang isa. Dear President BBM, Happy Birthday Bongbong. Thank you sa food at sa free bill. Ako po ay may sakit na lumpia. 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Dear President BBM, kung makarating man ito sa inyo, maraming salamat, maraming pwedeng gawin sa inyong kaarawan, pero pinili mong makapagbahagi sa mamamayang Pilipino. 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To our beloved President PBBM, Happy birthday, dear President. Thank you for all you have done for our country. I believe in you. Thank you for consecrating the Philippines to Our Lady of Guadalupe and Divine Mercy. 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To PBBM, have a blessed happy birthday to you. 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I am still hopeful that you can succeed in your efforts to help build the nation and make our country prosperous again. 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Another 100 years, Tata Willie.
0: You just heard the latest vlog of Philippine President Ferdinand R. Marcos Jr.
2: Dateline, Malacañang.
0: Executive Secretary Ralph Recto underscored the government's ongoing commitment to safeguard overseas Filipino workers or OFWs, especially those deceived, trafficked, or stranded far from home, saying their plight remains a priority across administrations. Recto pointed to the case of Mary Jane Veloso, whose 16-year ordeal abroad highlighted the vulnerabilities faced by migrant workers. He said her experience serves as a lesson for government to persist in its duty to protect OFWs regardless of leadership changes. While acknowledging that the years Veloso lost cannot be restored, Recto stressed that the government is determined to secure a better future for her and others like her, ensuring that support and opportunities remain available. The statement affirms Malacañang's position that the welfare of OFWs is a shared national responsibility and that the government's role extends beyond immediate assistance to long-term protection and reintegration.
2: Dateline, Malacañang.
0: Dateline, government offices nationwide are observing a half-day work schedule Monday, September 28, in line with the celebration of the 34th National Family Week and Kainang Pamilya Mahalaga Day. The directive is based on Memorandum Circular, or MC number 136, signed by Executive Secretary Ralph Recto on September 16th. Work in agencies under the executive branch, including government-owned and controlled corporations, or GOCCs, and state universities and colleges, is officially suspended starting 1 o'clock in the afternoon. However, agencies delivering health services, disaster preparedness and response, and other vital operations will continue to function to ensure uninterrupted public service. Kainang Pamilya Mahalaga Day is celebrated every fourth Monday of September, pursuant to Proclamation No. 326 Series of 2012, while Family Week is observed annually during the last week of September. Both highlight the importance of strengthening Filipino families as the foundation of society, with Monday's half-day work suspension meant to give workers more time to spend with their loved ones.
2: Dateline Malacañang.
0: Philippine President Ferdinand R. Marcos Jr. has issued 5 proclamations declaring special non-working days in municipalities across Isabela, Cebu, Palawan, Nueva Vizcaya, and Davao del Sur to allow residents to fully participate in their founding anniversaries and town fiestas. Under Proclamation No. 1450, September 28th was declared a holiday in Luna, Isabela, marking its 77th founding anniversary. In Argao, Cebu, Proclamation No. 1451 designated September 29th as a special non-working day in observance of Araw ng Argao. Meanwhile, Proclamation No. 1452 declared October 1st a holiday in Aborlan, Palawan for its annual town fiesta. In Nueva Vizcaya, Proclamation No. 1453 set October 2nd as a special non-working day in Solano in celebration of Solano Day. Finally, Proclamation No. 1454 declared October 5th on Monday a holiday in Santa Cruz, Davao del Sur in observance of its 142nd founding anniversary. Malacañang emphasized that the proclamations were issued to give residents the opportunity to participate in and enjoy the celebrations. All 5 were signed on September 24th by Acting Executive Secretary Ralph Recto by authority of the President.
2: Dateline Malacañang.
0: The Philippine government is mobilizing resources to confront what Philippine Atmospheric, Geophysical, and Astronomical Services Administration, or PAGASA, has warned will be a moderate to very strong El Niño lasting through 2027, with wide-ranging effects on agriculture, water supply, energy, and public health. The Department of Agriculture, or DA, is seeking 10 billion pesos for scientific interventions to shield farms from prolonged dry spells. This is on top of the 6.2 billion pesos already released by the Department of Budget and Management, or DBM, for fuel and fertilizer subsidies, and another 3.5 billion earmarked for solar irrigation facilities. Agriculture officials stressed that the interventions will be area-specific and science-based, designed to protect vulnerable farming communities. According to the DA, losses in the agriculture sector due to El Nino have climbed to 6.87 billion pesos, affecting more than 223,000 farmers and damaging over 249,000 hectares of farmland. The DA reported total production losses of 163,812 metric tons across crops, livestock, and poultry. Regions hit include the Cordillera Administrative Region, Cagayan Valley, Central Luzon, Calabar Zone, Mimaropa, Bicol, Western Visayas, Negros Island, Central Visayas, Eastern Visayas, Zamboanga Peninsula, Davao Region, Soksarjan, and Caraga. Officials noted that water levels in major dams remain stable, with reservoirs above their respective low water thresholds. The agency has also installed 338 water pumps in regions 2, 3, 4A, 4B, 5, 6, and 9 to boost irrigation supply. PAGASA has consistently warned that El Nino will bring droughts, water shortages, power interruptions, and extreme heat, with children and the elderly most at risk. Weather specialists emphasized that public awareness and preparedness are crucial, urging households to conserve water and sectors to plan for supply and demand challenges in both water and energy. The agency noted that rainfall will be scarce, affecting irrigation, hydropower generation, and domestic water supply. Proper management and conservation are being pushed as immediate safeguards. Continuous monitoring of weather systems is underway to provide timely advisories and enable communities to plan ahead. President Ferdinand R. Marcos Jr. reactivated the Task Force El Nino in 2024 to coordinate nationwide responses, ensuring food security, water safety, and public health protection during extended dry spells. This expanded rewrite positions the El Nino story as a national preparedness narrative, highlighting funding, risk, and government coordination without direct quotes, but weaving in the warnings and advice as part of the storyline.
2: Dateline, Malacañang.
0: Malacañang is urging Vice President Sara Duterte to level up her defense and present evidence to support her responses to allegations after she accused the Marcos Jr. administration of desperation and political maneuvering. The palace statement came after Duterte dismissed as propaganda and distraction the claims that she received money from a police officer linked to former House Speaker Lord Alan Velasco between 2018 and 2022. She described the allegations as a media stunt meant to prop up the impeachment case against her. Palace Press Officer Claire Castro countered that Duterte's arguments rely on rhetoric rather than proof, stressing that credibility requires substantiated responses. Castro added that the vice president should strengthen her defense before attempting to lecture others on political discourse. Malacañang also underscored that the Senate Impeachment Court has its own constitutional mandate and that the proceedings fall squarely within its jurisdiction. The palace warned that defending acts of corruption or normalizing unlawful practices under the guise of justice would undermine the Constitution. The executive, rather the exchange, highlights the intensifying clash between the administration and the vice president as the impeachment trial continues to unfold in the Senate.
2: Dateline, Malacañang.
0: The The United States has denounced China's actions against a Philippine humanitarian rotation and resupply mission at Ayungin Shoal in the West Philippine Sea, describing them as dangerous and irresponsible. U.S. Ambassador to the Philippines, Lee Lipton, criticized the maneuvers of the China Coast Guard, or CCG, and the People's Liberation Army Navy, or PLAN, which threatened a collision with a Philippine vessel and blocked a lawful mission to deliver supplies to troops stationed aboard the BRP Sierra Madre. The incident occurred Thursday evening. The Armed Forces of the Philippines, or AFP, reported that 8 Chinese warships and Coast Guard vessels interfered with the Philippine Navy's supply ship, the MV Lapu-Lapu, and 3 support vessels from the Navy and Coast Guard. The harassment lasted nearly 3 hours, with Chinese vessels issuing continuous radio calls, shadowing the Philippine ships, and maneuvering dangerously close. For safety, the mission was aborted at 11:08 in the evening. The Coast Guard's BRP Malabrigo had been deployed to provide security assistance during the operation. China continues to assert sweeping claims over almost the entire South China Sea, overlapping with the Philippines' maritime entitlements under the United Nations Convention on the Law of the Sea, or UNCLOS. In 2016, the Arbitral Tribunal ruled that China's nine-dash line has no legal basis, a decision Manila affirms as final and binding, but which Beijing rejects. The U.S. reiterated its support for the Philippines, calling for an end to escalatory tactics and stressing the importance of freedom of navigation and a free and open Indo-Pacific.
2: Dateline, Malacañang.
0: Meanwhile, the Philippines has urged nations to settle disputes through diplomacy and international law, warning that wars in the Middle East and Ukraine are straining the global economy and worsening humanitarian crisis. Foreign Affairs Secretary Maria Teresa Lazaro, addressing the 81st United Nations General Assembly, pointed out that more than 50 conflicts worldwide are intensifying geopolitical competition and weakening multilateral institutions. She stressed that hunger, climate emergencies, and humanitarian disasters demand urgent collective action rather than fragmented approaches. Lazaro cautioned that disruptions to maritime traffic in the Middle East could spark an energy emergency in the Philippines, while the war in Ukraine continues to fuel a global food crisis and economic shocks not seen since World War II. She underscored that peace is a shared responsibility, not simply the absence of war. On Gaza, Lazaro reiterated Manila's call for an immediate ceasefire, protection of civilians, and release of hostages. She reaffirmed support for the Palestinian right to self-determination, saying a two-state solution remains the only viable path to lasting peace. She also linked the Philippines' stance to maritime disputes, stressing that international law must serve as a guiding lighthouse. Lazaro cited the 2016 South China Sea Arbitral Award as proof that law provides peaceful means to clarify rights and resolve differences. The Philippines, she said, stands firm that disputes must be resolved through law and diplomacy, not violence or might. Lazaro further called for a stronger UN backing reforms for greater representation in the Security Council and reminded delegates that every policy and treaty must ultimately serve real human lives.
2: Dateline, Malacañang.
0: Meantime, the Philippines has unveiled a National Plastic Action Roadmap 2026 to 2040, aiming to slash plastic pollution by 85% within the next 14 years through prevention at the source, stronger collection systems, and expanded recycling nationwide. The Department of Environment and Natural Resources, or DENR, said, the roadmap provides a unified framework for government, businesses, local government units or LGUs, and communities by linking existing laws and programs across the plastics value chain. DENR Secretary Juan Miguel Cunha described the plan as a blueprint to align targets, guide coherent policies, and direct investments where they are most needed. He emphasized that achieving the 2040 target requires sustained action across administrations, with clear milestones and accountability. The roadmap covers both upstream and downstream plastic management, from product design and consumption to recovery, recycling, and residual waste handling. Officials highlighted sachets as a major contributor to pollution, urging producers to redesign packaging and adopt affordable alternatives. The plan also calls for greater participation of the informal waste sector, which already recovers most recyclable materials reaching domestic recyclers. 10 mutually reinforcing outcomes have been identified, including system changes in production and consumption, alongside enabling conditions such as governance, financing, technology, and behavior change. Financing will draw from multiple sources: national and local governments, the private sector, and innovative mechanisms. The roadmap envisions a circular, inclusive, resilient, and accountable plastic system by 2040, ensuring equitable participation of micro, small, and medium enterprises, or MSMEs, and informal workers. Global Plastic Action Partnership representative Royzin Green noted that the Philippines joins a network of 25 national partnerships worldwide, citing progress on the Extended Producer Responsibility, or EPR, law and targeted initiatives against single-use sachets. She underscored the growing number of LGUs embracing circular economy practices, urging them to inspire others and scale up efforts.
2: Dateline, Malacañang.
0: The Peace Implementing Panels of the Government of the Philippines, or GPH, and the Moro Islamic Liberation Front, or MALF, have expressed gratitude to President Ferdinand R. Marcos Jr. for his steadfast support to the Bangsamoro peace process, crediting his leadership for sustaining momentum in the implementation of the Comprehensive Agreement on the Bangsamoro, or CAB. In a joint statement issued after their special meeting in Malaysia, the panel said President Marcos's commitment continues to drive the full realization of the peace accord's provisions, particularly its political and normalization tracks. The meeting produced key agreements, including a joint statement of the GPH and MILF panels, renewed mandates for the Ad Hoc Joint Action Group until 2027 and the Civilian Protection Component until 2028, terms of reference for a technical working group on roadmap development, an addendum on socio-economic programs for decommissioned combatants and MILF camps, a resolution enhancing proposed bills to establish the National Transitional Justice and Reconciliation Commission for the Bangsamoro. On security, the panels agreed in principle to a framework for small arms and light weapons management, directing technical groups to finalize details. Discussions also continue on revitalizing the international monitoring team and measures to put weapons beyond use. MILF panel chair Mohagher Iqbal reaffirmed the group's commitment to complete the peace agreement, stressing that combatants who laid down arms and families who endured conflict must see normalization fulfilled in their lifetime. The Office of the Presidential Advisor on Peace, Reconciliation and Unity, or OPAPRU, said the outcomes reflect the administration's continued support, with GPH panel chair Mel Senen Sarmiento noting that the agreements were made possible by the president's dedication to lasting peace in the Bangsamoro.
2: Dateline, Malacañang.
0: In other news, the remains of a Filipino seafarer killed when an unidentified projectile struck the oil tanker MT Hercules Star at Dubai Delta Anchorage on September 9th have been brought home to the Philippines. The body arrived on September 26th aboard Emirates Flight EK332 at the Ninoy Aquino International Airport or NAIA Terminal 3. Where the Overseas Workers Welfare Administration, or OWA, and the Department of Migrant Workers, or DMW, coordinated with concerned agencies and the local manning agency for proper processing and delivery to the seafarer's family. OWA said it continues to provide welfare assistance and personal support to the bereaved family through its regional welfare office, ensuring they receive the help they need during this difficult time. The agency extended its condolences, stressing that its commitment to overseas Filipino workers extends to their families, especially in moments of loss. OWA vowed to remain by the family's side in the next steps and to guarantee the provision of appropriate aid and support.
2: Dateline, Malacañang.
0: Two Filipino tourists were killed and eight others seriously injured when a bus carrying around 50 passengers to the Oktoberfest beer festival in southern Germany overturned on a motorway early Sunday. Police confirmed to Agency France Presse or AFP. The accident occurred near Buchloe, close to the Austrian border, around 4 o'clock in the morning GMT. German media reported that one victim died at the scene while another later succumbed to injuries. Authorities deployed significant emergency resources with about 250 personnel responding. The motorway was closed in both directions as rescue operations continued. The Philippine Consulate General in Frankfurt said it is deeply saddened by the tragedy and is coordinating closely with German police and relevant authorities to verify the victims' identities and assist affected nationals. The Philippine Honorary Consulate in Munich is also involved in the response. Philippine Consul General in Milan, Jim Tito San Agustin, extended condolences to the families, assuring support and coordination with Frankfurt officials. Initial investigation findings indicate the bus, chartered by a travel company, left the road before overturning. The vehicle had departed from Mailand and was bound for Munich.
2: Dateline, Malacañang.
0: Transport groups have expressed gratitude to President Ferdinand R. Marcos Jr. for quickly acting on their appeal for a fare increase, saying the adjustment will help cushion the impact of rising fuel prices on their operating costs. Among those who extended thanks where the Provincial Bus Operators Association of the Philippines, the Southern Luzon Bus Operators Association, and the Mega Manila Consortium. The fare hike for public utility vehicles, or PUVs, takes effect September 28th, following approval by the Land Transportation Franchising and Regulatory Board, or LTFRB. Acting LTFRB Chairman Greg Pua Jr. said, "The board balanced commuter welfare with the need to keep public transport safe and sustainable." He reminded passengers that the new fare matrix is available on the LTFRB website. Transport groups acknowledged the increase as an added burden for commuters but appealed for understanding, stressing that the adjustment is necessary to keep services running amid successive oil price hikes.
2: Dateline, Malacañang.
0: Meanwhile, the National Capital Region Police Office, or NCRPO, has ruled out measures to safeguard commuters and maintain order during the three-day transport strike from Monday to Wednesday. NCRPO Officer in Charge, Brigadier General Christopher Abrahano, directed all police districts and stations to coordinate with local governments, transport authorities, and partner agencies to ensure security and public assistance, particularly in areas expected to see heavy passenger traffic and disruptions. Police visibility will be intensified in transport terminals, major roads, schools, business districts, and commercial areas. Abrahano emphasized that the police will respect the right of transport groups to protest peacefully, but appealed for order and consideration for operators and drivers who continue to provide services. The NCRPO assured commuters of assistance, including libreng sakay, or in English, free ride operations, to help stranded passengers reach workplaces, schools, and homes safely. Officers will be deployed not only to maintain peace and order, but also to provide direct support to commuters in need. Abrahano stressed that the objective is to allow protesters, commuters, motorists, and the public to carry out their activities safely while minimizing inconvenience during the strike.
2: Dateline, Malacañang.
0: And finally, for our foreign exchange rates, the Banco Central ng Pilipinas reported that as of Monday, September 28th, the Philippine peso traded at 62 pesos and 60 centavos against the United States dollar. The Japanese yen was valued at 40 centavos, the Singapore dollar at 49 pesos and 1 centavo, the South Korean won at 5 centavos, and the Chinese yuan at 9 pesos and 33 centavos. Other key exchange rates showed the Hong Kong dollar at 7 pesos and 98 centavos, the British pound at 82 pesos and 91 centavos, the euro at 71 pesos and 27 centavos, the Canadian dollar at 44 pesos and 25 centavos, and the Saudi Arabian rial at 16 pesos and 68 centavos.
2: Dateline, Malacañang.
0: Before we conclude our program, Radyo Pilipinas World Service of the Presidential Broadcast Service can be heard over the following shortwave frequencies: 15.640 MHz, 17.750 MHz, and 21.720 MHz. 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And that concludes this edition of Dateline Malacañang. For Radyo Pilipinas World Service, this is Leo Magpayo. 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
4: Good day. This is DFA Online and I'm your host for today, Steph Vicente. Philippine Ambassador to Canada Jose Victor V. Chan Gonzaga met with Christian Embassy of Canada Executive Director Darlene McLean to discuss opportunities for cooperation and stronger engagement with the diplomatic community. McLean outlined the organization's initiatives involving diplomats, parliamentaries, business executives, and other international leaders. She also highlighted its efforts to promote dialogue, networking, cultural exchanges, and professional and personal development. Ambassador Chan Gonzaga welcomed these initiatives and emphasized the importance of people-to-people exchanges in strengthening the long-standing relationship between the Philippines and Canada. The meeting also explored potential collaboration with Canadian lawmakers and other leaders, including opportunities to connect the organization with visiting Philippine delegations.
2: DFA Online.
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4: In other news stories, the Philippines has announced specific commitments to combat cybercrime and improve access to justice for underserved communities under the United Nations Crime Congress Pledge for Justice Initiative in Abu Dhabi. Through the Cybercrime Investigation and Coordinating Center, the country aims to develop a national cybercrime prevention and suppression plan and strategy by 2027 with expanded campaigns against online scams and the sexual abuse and exploitation of children online. By 2031, the government also plans to strengthen cybercrime reporting, scam verification, threat detection, and digital forensic capabilities supported by artificial intelligence and improve information sharing systems. The Philippines further pledged to enhance laws, institutions, and partnerships to make legal services more accessible to vulnerable and underrepresented populations. Department of Justice Undersecretary Margarita N. Gutierrez delivered the Philippine statement during the Congress's high-level debate, while Philippine Ambassador to the United Arab Emirates Alfonso Aver said the commitments reflect the country's determination to address evolving criminal threats while ensuring that justice reaches all Filipinos.
2: DFA Online.
3: Online.
2: Here on Radyo Pilipinas World Service.
4: And finally, the Philippine Embassy in Qatar hosted a Filipino Seafood Night on September 24, 2026 as part of the country's observance of Philippine Creative Industries Month. The event showcased Filipino seafood cuisine and highlighted the influence of the country's rich marine resources on its culinary traditions. Guests were treated to a dinner featuring Filipino seafood dishes alongside traditional products such as shrimp and squid crackers, salted anchovies, shrimp paste, crab paste, danggit, and dried sapsap. The display also featured a CNT buok, an artisanal sea salt from Bohol. Philippine Ambassador to Qatar Mardomel Celo Di Malicor emphasized that Filipino food reflects the nation's maritime heritage and enduring relationship with its seas and oceans. The celebration recognizes the contribution of culinary traditions and other creative industries to Philippine culture, society, and economic development under Republic Act No. 11904 or the Philippine Creative Industries Development Act.
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4: Good day to all of our listeners here on Radyo Pilipinas World Service. This is World News in 5 and I'm your host, Steph Vicente. Libya is gaining strategic importance as European countries search for alternative energy supplies amid the global energy crisis linked to the conflict involving the United States, Israel, and Iran. Al Jazeera reports the North African country holds an estimated 48 billion barrels of proven oil reserve, the largest in Africa, and produces about 1.5 million barrels of crude oil per day. Libya also has significant natural gas resources, with its oil reaching international markets through the Mediterranean and its Green Stream pipeline connecting directly to Europe. However, the country faces major challenges in expanding its energy exports because of insecurity and structural weaknesses in its domestic energy system. More than 70% of Libya's gas production is consumed locally, primarily for electricity generation, contributing to a decline in gas exports from about 200 billion cubic feet in 2019 to just 35 billion in 2025. In other news overseas, British authorities have arrested 5 men on suspicion of terrorism and explosives offenses near RAF Fairford, an air base in England used by U.S. long-range bombers involved in operations against Iran. As reported by the CNN, the arrest followed information provided by local residents shortly after midnight, with bomb disposal teams deployed and nearby homes evacuated as a precaution. Counter-terrorism police and the suspects were also detained on suspicion of preparing a terrorist act, although authorities have not identified them or disclosed a possible motive. Officials emphasize that the investigation remains in its early stages and that the 5 men remain in custody. U.S. President Donald Trump raised the arrest, while the U.S. Embassy in London urged Americans in Britain to remain alert and take reasonable precautions for their personal safety. And finally, rescuers in Nepal have recovered two bodies following an avalanche that struck a climbing group at the base camp of Himlong Himal in Manang District. According to BBC News, about a dozen people are still believed to be missing after heavy snow swept through the camp on Sunday morning. Rescue operations have been complicated by continuing snowfall and poor weather, which initially prevented helicopters and teams from reaching the area. Experienced mountaineers have since been sent from Kathmandu by helicopter, and authorities expecting search and rescue efforts to continue as weather conditions permit. And that concludes today's edition of World News in 5. For Radyo Pilipinas World Service, this has been Steph Vicente. Good day and stay safe, everyone.
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5: Isang mapagpalang pagbati po ngayong araw na ito at welcome na naman sa isa pang edisyon ng programang Global na Tayo. Ang programang Global na Tayo atid po sa inyo ng Radyo Pilipinas World Service. Ang himpilan pong ito ay isa po sa mga himpilan ng Presidential Broadcast Service Bureau of Broadcast Services. 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And of course, syempre, hindi po magpapahuli dyan ang ating live audio streaming. 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Download nyo lamang po sa inyong mga cellphones, Android man yan or iPhone, ang ating PBS eBox Radio Receiver app. Well, kamusta na po kayo ngayong araw na ito? I hope you're all doing fine. 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

Good day to all the friends and listeners of Radio Pilipinas. Today we are going for a fun on-air ride to Laguna, and this is Bea Gaza, your host and your tourist guide for the day. To get the vibe of Laguna, Philippines, I'll play a music on one of La Laguna Festival street dance show. The La Laguna Festival is a week-long celebration that highlights the biodiversity of the lake and the rich natural resources of Laguna. And here it goes.

And now let us answer the question on where Laguna is located. Laguna is situated 30 kilometers south of Manila and has a total area of 175,973 hectares. Laguna is bounded on the north by the province of Rizal, on the east by the Sierra Madre mountain ranges, on the south by the Quezon province, on the west by Laguna de Bay, and the provinces of Batangas and Cavite. Laguna is a province of the Philippines located in the Calabarzon region in Luzon. Its capital is Santa Cruz and it is found southeast of Metro Manila, southern province of Rizal, west of Quezon, north of Batangas, and east of Cavite. Laguna de Bay, which is the largest lake in the Philippines, is almost surrounded by the whole province of Laguna. The province got its name from the Spanish word lajo, which means lake. Laguna is known as the birthplace of Jose Rizal, the national hero of the Philippines. Also known to tourists are the Pagsanhan Falls, park town of Pila, Laguna, the wood carvings of men in Paete and Pakil, the hot springs of Los Baños on the slopes of Mount Makiling, and the hidden valley springs in Kalauan. The Tagalogs are one of the largest and most dominant ethnic groups in the country. Most Tagalogs live outside the national capital region in the provinces of Nueva Ecija, Batangas.

Therese Pempenko, or Charmaine Clarice Relucio Pempenko, is better known as Therese, was born in San Pedro, Laguna, Philippines. In the meantime, since we introduce you to Therese as one of the famous people from Laguna, we are going to listen to one of her viral songs.

And that song is entitled Pyramid by Charisse Pempenko. Moving on, we will introduce you to a few among many Laguna tourist destinations. The first one is Lake Caliraya. Interestingly, Lake Caliraya in Laguna is a man-made lake situated in three towns, Lumban, Cavinti, and Calayaan. The cool mountain breeze of the Sierra Madre Mountain and the deep waters of the lake combine to make Caliraya an excellent place for various water activities such as boating, jet skiing, water skiing, and windsurfing. The second one is Rizal Shrine. The Jose Rizal Shrine in Calamba, Laguna, the birthplace of the Philippines' national hero, is one of the most frequented historical and tourist sites in Laguna.

An average of 270,000 tourists visit the shrine annually. According to the National Historical Institute, or NHI, it was in that house that the boy Jose Rizal was shaped and molded, and who would become the finest expression of his race. The third one is Enchanted Kingdom. Enchanted Kingdom, or Ike, in Santa Rosa, Laguna, is the country's first and only world-class theme park. Enchanted Kingdom was recently cited by the government of Laguna for generating the biggest tourist arrivals in the year 2008. That's no wonder, since kids and adults alike are especially thrilled to ride the various attractions that the park and recreation center has to offer. The fourth one is Mount Makiling. Mount Makiling in Laguna is a legendary mountain named after its mystical dweller and protector, Maria Makiling. In fact, Mount Makiling is an inactive volcano. The mountain is ideal for hiking, camping, trekking, mountain biking, and bird watching. The fifth one is Pagsanhan Falls. Pagsanhan Falls is probably the most famous natural attraction in Laguna. Pagsanhan Laguna is the jump-off point to Pagsanhan Falls. You may rent a bangka or small boat to take you to the falls or shoot the rapids. Skilled and accredited boatmen will take you on a scenic boat ride at Magdapio River in order to reach the main falls. In the meanwhile, let us listen to another song from Cherise entitled Louder.

0: And that song is entitled Louder by Cherise. Now we will share you the best food you can find in Laguna. The first one is espasol. This is a rice cake cooked in coconut milk filled with coconut powder, which gives an appealing snowy feature. It has a soft and chewy texture with a sweet taste that leaves you craving for more. You can basically buy it all around in Laguna and even in the provincial buses. But the best ones are offered in Los Baños, Liliu, Nagcarlan, Alaminos, and Pagsanhan. The second one is buko pie. Buko pie sounds intriguing and delicious at the same time. This is like an apple pie, but instead of an apple, a young coconut is used. The pie has a sort of crispy buko meat on the top and has a soft buko fillings inside. And with a bite, you'll feel all the good vibes that comes to you and forget all other things. Best ones are sold in Los Baños. The third one is Bibingka de Makapuno. If you have already tried a bibingka, good for you. You're halfway across the battle. But Bibingka de Makapuno, it's the winning piece. It's a rice cake filled with makapuno, a soft processed coconut meat. It has a texture similar to bread, but it's sweet. Definitely something that must not be missed. Best ones are sold in Santa Cruz. The fourth one is quesong puti or white cheese. Clearly, white is the color of purity. And that's what it's made of, a fresh and soft cheese made from unskimmed caramel milk. It can be eaten along with bread or as an ingredient for pastas or burgers. And trust me, it's delicious and fills up that emptiness the yellow ones don't offer. It's also found in Santa Cruz, the home of quesong puti. The fifth one is puto binyan. Puto, which is grinded rice mixed with eggs and cheese, may be a common delicacy in the Philippines, but puto binyan makes all the difference. It has many variations with different flavors and sizes, making it unique to all the other traditional putos out there. Some have fillings inside, some on top, and can be as large as the size of a pizza. Don't settle for ordinary, try puto binyan. Best ones are sold in Binyan City. The sixth one is kinulob na itik. This is deep-fried duck recipe with an appearance similar to a deep-fried chicken. But I tell you one thing, it's a duck. One cannot simply find a deep-fried duck anywhere. It tastes just as delicious, maybe even better. This is really something to add in your bucket list. The best ones are found in Victoria. They are available there from small stands to big restaurants. And now we go to the list of festivals. Festivals are all about merrymaking and feasting. This makes the province of Laguna a very festive and happy place as it celebrates some feast or other all year round. Majority of the festivals are religious in nature to honor patron saints. Most festivals are also Thanksgiving celebrations for bountiful harvests and successful livelihood. Here are just a few of Laguna's well-loved festivals. The first one is Coconut Festival in San Pablo City, Laguna. This is held every 15th of January. San Pablo City celebrates the Coconut Festival, also referred to as Coco Festival. The week-long festival is highlighted by street dancing, float parade, street concerts, bazaars, and the beauty pageant called Mutia at Lakan ng San Pablo. The second one is the Batingao Festival in Cabuyao, Laguna. Cabuyao celebrates the Batingao Festival every 16th of January to remember the legendary Kampanang Ginto, which is said to bring bountiful agricultural harvest. The five-day festival held during the month of January includes street dancing, Parade of the Kampanangginto, singing contest, trade fair exhibits, fireworks, and beauty pageant called Mutya and Lakan ng Kabuyaw. The third is Bangkero Festival in Pagsanhan, Laguna. Pagsanhan, Laguna honors its brave bangkeros or boatmen during the annual Bangkero Festival. The festival recognizes the bravery of the bangkeros who traverse the strong river current to carry local and foreign tourists to the renowned Pagsanhan waterfall. The five-day festival commences with a fluvial float parade and cultural night or dance assembly. The Bangka Parade features decorated boats and floats which are presented around the town. The fourth one is Anak Kalang Festival, held in Nagkarlan, Laguna. Laguna celebrates the Anak Kalang Festival every month of April. The five-day celebration begins every first Wednesday of April until Sunday. The townspeople gather to give thanks for their bountiful harvest. The name Anak Kalang is said to be a legendary head of the tribe known for her kindness, generosity, and wealth. She allegedly saw the Virgin Santa Ana take the poison out of the lansones fruit so it can be eaten. The last one is Queso Festival, held in Santa Cruz, Laguna. The Queso Festival was created in line with the town's quadricentennial celebration as a municipality in April year 2002. Quesong puti, or cheese made from carabao's milk, is said to have originated from the Santa Cruz. The 9-day festival includes street dancing, showcase of the province's local products, and Santa Cruz beauty pageant. And before we end this program, for all our listeners who have inquiries, comments, and suggestions, you can send it at the email address dzrp.radiopilipinas@gmail.com. 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